0: One-hour work stoppages are also planned. The new Greens leader is backing a renewed push for gaming platforms to do more to protect Australian children. The eSafety Commissioner argues platforms such as Steam and Epic Games don't have enough proactive measures in place to detect harmful and illegal material. David Shoebridge has told Channel 9 large corporations should not leave responsibility for safety solely in the hands of parents and children.
1: You can't sell an unsafe car. You know, you can't sell unsafe products in the supermarket. How are they allowed to sell these, you know, unsafe games? And when you hear about some of the risks kids have been exposed to.
0: A report found companies are relying on basic self-reporting rather than proactive tools on detecting child exploitation and grooming. Victoria's doctors are still waiting for the state government to put a deal on the table despite hundreds of health staff rallying in the rain outside state parliament yesterday afternoon. The strike came after more than 14 months of negotiations. Three Israeli passengers will receive presidential heroism awards after stopping a pilot from trying to crash a plane. The Fly Dubai flight carrying 174 passengers plunged 14,000 feet after the co-pilot allegedly attempted to attack his captain. Israeli officials are praising the actions of passengers and off-duty pilots who subdued the attacker and landed the plane safely. Turning to sport, and Roosters winger Mark Nwangwanitawase may have had a dream season in the NRL, but he's being told his position in the Kangaroos squad isn't guaranteed. He's shaping as one of the danger players for the Knights to shut down in Sunday's NRL Grand Final. In the AFL, Bailey Smith has won his first Kaji Greaves medal as Geelong's best and fairest. Will Ashcroft capped off last week's premiership, winning the Merritt Murray medal as Brisbane's club champion. And in the cricket, Cameron Green is in doubt for Australia's first test against South Africa next week due to an abdominal strain. The Aussies bringing in Nick Madison and uncapped Victorian wicketkeeper batter Sam Harper into the squad. And briefly in tennis, Alex de Minaur, Kimberly Birrell and Storm Hunter have all had wins at the China Open. That's the latest news and sport. I'm Tracy Weir.
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4: Good morning. Making news on Pulse. A 15-year-old boy has died and four other people have been injured in a two-car crash in Latrobe in Tasmania's northwest overnight. A Hobart cafe owner says the new ban on card surcharges will push prices up for cash and card customers alike. And Bonnerong director Greg Irons is urging Tasmanians to check the pouches of dead devils, saying September and October are the only months babies are found. Get these stories and more on the free Pulse Tasmania app.
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4: Hobart can expect patchy cloud today, heading for a top of 16. Partly cloudy tomorrow with a top of 17, while Sunday should see a possible shower with a high of 15. Right now in the city, it's 12 degrees.
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7: Sometimes someone will love you when you're struggling, and it can really change not only how you see yourself, but also them. 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
7: All right, friends, welcome to The Daily. Hey, it's Cam here. Happy Friday. We're going to get you into the weekend celebrating an album release, which we've been getting ready for all week. It's out today. Taryn Wells, his brand new live album called Here Comes the Church. We're going to play for you one of the brand new songs, a collaboration with Naomi Rain called What a Miracle Feels Like. It was one of the standout moments from the live album recording earlier this year. We're going to hear from Torin and Naomi talking about how already this song has been resonating and making a powerful impact right around the world. I'll give you a sneak peek look at a brand new unreleased track from Brandon Lake. He's been making a bit of noise about this on social media this week. But next, I'm going to get you thinking as we head into the weekend with our daily thought. It's right after this.

0: You tune into The Daily. Let's get you thinking as we head into the weekend.
1: Something to think about.
2: Wow, I never thought of it like that.
0: All right, time for our daily thought. Let's dive into this idea. Clapping for someone else's success, I will never delay yours. Interesting one, isn't it? Clapping for someone else's success will never delay yours. It can be, and yes, this is a general statement to start, but it can be easy to celebrate someone's success when it doesn't make you feel threatened by it. But what happens when it's something that you desperately want as well? Maybe it's somebody that gets the promotion, someone who runs the race you've been training for, someone loses the weight, starts the business, buys the house, reaches the goal, whatever it is. Even if you genuinely love them, there can be that little voice in the background saying, well, why them? And when is it going to be my turn? And this is the uncomfortable part of it all, because it can be real easy, and I'm guilty of this too, of treating success like there's a limited amount available. I know, it sounds silly to say it out loud, but it's almost as though someone else's progress somehow uses up a little bit of yours. If they move forward, you must be falling behind. But that's just wrong. Their success didn't take anything from you. Clapping for someone else doesn't mean that you've given up on your own goals too, by the way. You can be genuinely proud of them while still feeling frustrated about where you are. Both of those things are quite happily cohabitating at the same time. Maybe celebrating others, though, is actually the reminder that the things that you want are possible. Because someone else's progress can become encouragement rather than comparison. There's always going to be someone ahead of you in life at some point. That's not the sign that you're failing. That's just the reality. So celebrate it. Celebrate them. And keep going yourself. Your turn doesn't arrive any later simply because you were happy for someone else when their time came. So remember, clapping for someone else's success will never delay yours. Let's end this tall poppy syndrome. Something to think about. It's your daily thought.

0: Hey, this is Ben Windle with another Life Minute. We are all managers of whatever we have. However, many people have difficulty managing money. Many people are nice, will help an old lady across the street, keep their lawns mowed and their families fed, and yet are in debt or struggling financially. In fact, we've all found that just one bad financial decision can set us back many years. Some people spend their whole lives going from one financial disaster to the next. Now, here's a very quick example of how to budget your money. Let's say your total income in a week is $100. Well, I'm a pastor, so I'm going to say your first $10 goes as a tithe. The next $20 maybe goes in taxes to the government, $10 for food, $10 on bills, $20 to the mortgage, and $30 remaining on miscellaneous expenses. But before you know it, you're starting to borrow money from other places and you have spent more than what you earn. One of the great keys financially, and it's very simple, is this: don't spend more than you earn, because at the end of that $100, you need to have something left over that you are investing. Make a decision to live wise financially and to manage the finances you have instead of just spending the finances that you have. I'm Ben Windle.
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2: They say time heals, but I don't think that's true. It's been 3 years and it still feels new. Blood, sweat and tears for the penthouse view. Faced my fears and I thought it looked different. I'm moving forward.

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What if the grieving just means I'll be happy?

0: Still to come on The Daily, Brandon Lake is making noise about another brand new song. We'll give you a listen to it. It may well be your cup of tea, maybe not. That's how he described it anyway. We'll give you a listen at the news desk. But before we do that, got to turn our attention to your artist of the week, Tauren Wells. His brand new live album, Here Comes the Church, just released today. Now, a lot of the songs that appear here originally came from the studio album called Breathe On It that released earlier this year in April. But this live recording took place in February. Tauren explained a little bit more about his heart behind the project recently.
1: Hey, what's up, everybody? It's Tauren here, and I'm so excited about my new album, Here Comes the Church. I just think that there's nothing more beautiful than what God said he would build with his own hands, his church. And somehow he takes the pieces of broken stone, our broken lives, and he fitly frames it together for his glory. And I can't wait for you to hear these songs. It's a collection of songs that just flowed from my heart really throughout this whole church planting season with our Church of Whitestone. And it was incredible to have so many friends involved, from the performance to the writing of the songs to the creation of the album, the art, the video. And this whole experience is something for you to enjoy.
0: Yeah, it's Tauren Wells. We're going to play for you a song from the album in a moment, What a Miracle Feels Like, a performance with Naomi Raine. Tauren and Naomi were talking about how powerfully this song is already resonating right around the world. And they're thinking maybe behind why that is. We're going to get to this next at The Daily.
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0: Still to come on The Daily, Brandon Lake is teasing another brand new song. This new track is called Changing. We'll cover it off for you at the news desk after we celebrate release day for your artist of the week, Tauren Wells. His brand new live album, Here Comes the Church, has just released today. And we're about to dive into one of the standout moments from the album recording, which took place earlier on this year in February. It's a song called What a Miracle Feels Like. It saw Tauren collaborating with Naomi Raine. Now, it has been out for a couple of weeks or so already prior to the album drop. And in a recent conversation, Tauren and Naomi were identifying that it's already blowing up all over the world.
1: This song's going crazy in Africa. There's thousands of creations a day using What a Miracle Feels Like. Do you have any sense of like what the spiritual temperature is on that continent and why you think this message is resonating with people?
2: It's definitely a space where people are contending for miracles. They are walking through difficult situations and circumstances. I mean, who's not, right? But, you know, they're walking through some hard stuff, but they believe God. They believe God. And so it's, to me, it's just been a space where I've seen faith in action. And so for me, it makes sense that this song would be doing well over there, because I think it's a reminder to stick with it. Like, even if it doesn't feel right, you know, that this might actually be the making of a miracle.
0: Tauren Wells, your artist of the week with Naomi Raine from the brand new live album, Here Comes the Church. It just released today. Now, the full version of this song on the album goes for nearly 10 minutes. So we've got for you today a special radio edit here at The Daily.

0: Are you tuning into the Daily Hits? Cam here. Let's get you over to the news desk for another update from Brandon Lake.
1: I like to get the daily news.
0: Right, earlier this week, he dropped an unreleased track, a live acoustic performance of the song called Why Would I?
2: So why would I ever stop loving you? Why would I?
0: And already into the hundreds of thousands of views on YouTube, he popped up the whole song. But that's not the only new track that he's making a little bit of noise over. On socials this week, there's another new song called Changing. He says, it's not everyone's cup of tea, but if you like sweet tea, you might like this one.

Brandon says, if you're proud of where you came from, I think you're going to like this song. No official word yet on a release date, but it's new from Brandon Lake called Changing.

0: Still to come on The Daily, Jeremy Camp. He's already released a couple of songs this year. We've had Revival and Reflector. This next song is not a one word starting with R, I can assure you, but there's a new song he's just started making a bit of noise about online called Shaky Ground. Give you a listen to this one and see a little bit more at the news desk. Plus, Tom Cruise has dropped a brand new movie this week. It's called Digger.
1: Digger here got us into this mess, and Digger's gonna dig us out again.
0: It's going to be an interesting one. It's going to be, you'll fall into one of two categories, I reckon. It looks a little quirky. You're either going to love it or you're going to wish you didn't. So make sure you stick around because the Daily's movie reviewer, Shane A. Bassett, saw it earlier this week. Now that it's dropped, his spoiler-free review is coming up next hour at the Daily.
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2: In this bulletin, a warning for New South Wales motorists and Jetstar workers taking industrial action. With the details, I'm Tracy Weir. Jetstar insists flights should not be disrupted over the long weekend despite planned industrial action from staff. Staff will stop carrying out so-called non-essential duties, including making passenger announcements, on top of not charging for excess baggage and seat changes. The services union spokesperson, Don Brown, argues workers are tired of not being paid fairly.
3: This was action has culminated after their ridiculous pay offer of 2.1% at the last meeting last week. There's going to be a minor inconvenience, but it's for a good cause. Like, these workers work really hard to make sure these passengers get on time and to the destinations that they're travelling to.
2: 1 hour work stoppages are also planned at times. Double demerits are now in force in New South Wales as police target poor driver behaviour over the long weekend. It's likely to be busy few days with the Labor Day weekend coinciding with the school holidays and the NRL Grand Final. Traffic and Highway Patrol Commander David Driver says double demerits will be in place until Monday night.
4: Double demerits apply to speeds, seatbelts, helmet offences and mobile phones. So when I say seatbelts, any restraint offence, so passengers unsafely seated, etc., and people not wearing their seatbelts at all or incorrectly.
2: Police say their aim is to ensure everyone reaches their destination safely. Authorities say Melbourne's deluge isn't done yet, with flood warnings in place and possible storms on the way later today. Around 27 millimetres of rain fell in a three-hour deluge from 2 yesterday afternoon. A flood watch has been issued for parts of Gippsland, northeast and central Victoria. Three Israeli passengers will receive Presidential Heroism Awards after stopping a pilot from trying to crash a plane. The Fly Dubai flight carrying 174 passengers plunged 14,000 feet after the co-pilot attempted to harm the captain. Jet pilot and plane crash litigation expert Arthur Woke says it's remarkable that a pilot could manage to sneak an edged weapon on board.
5: They go through a security checkpoint, and in theory, the security checkpoint should have disclosed that he was carrying a weapon. Obviously, there's a breakdown of security at the point of departure, and that's going to have to be looked at very carefully for the future.
2: Israeli officials are praising the actions of the passengers and off-duty pilots who subdued the attacker and landed the plane safely. To sport, and Australia has been grouped with India, Pakistan, Afghanistan, Zimbabwe, and a qualifier for its title defence of the Men's Cricket World Cup next year. The ICC has also introduced new rules. Batters will be warned twice for wasting time before 5 penalty runs are awarded to the bowling side for each offence thereafter. That's the news and sport. I'm Tracy Weir.
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8: Good morning. Making news on Pulse. A 15-year-old boy has died and 4 other people have been injured in a 2-car crash in La Trobe in Tasmania's northwest overnight. A Hobart cafe owner says the new ban on card surcharges will push prices up for cash and card customers alike. And Bonnerong director Greg Irons is urging Tasmanians to check the pouches of dead devils, saying September and October are the only months babies are found. Get these stories and more on the free Pulse Tasmania app.
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8: Patchy cloud today for Hobart, getting up to 16. Cloud and a few sunny breaks tomorrow, topping out at 17. And Sunday is expected to bring the chance of a shower, heading for a top of 16. Right now in the city, it's 14 degrees.
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12: Sometimes someone will love you when you're struggling. And it can really change not only how you see yourself, but also them. In the Bible, there's a verse in 1 John chapter 4 and verse 19 that reminds us that our love for God begins with His love for us. We didn't have to earn it first. We simply respond to what He's already given. Really simply, it just says, we love because He first loved us. 'Cause I'm ready
0: to go. Time to try something new.
13: Here we go.
0: We're live.
14: Praise the day, me.
12: Happy Friday. The end of the week. We love it. Always feels really nice, doesn't it? It's been a big week. It's been a fast week. It's been super cool to hang out with you this week. We've got one more hour to go. We've got a little sneak peek at a brand new track from Jeremy Camp. He's put out a couple of songs already this year. Maybe this is going to be single number 3. We'll give you a sneak peek at the news desk very soon. We're going to hit rewind. We'll revisit a song that this week, 9 years ago, topped the charts. Hard to believe that 2017 is almost a decade ago. Feeling old right about now. But next, whenever Tom Cruise drops a new movie, there is a fairly decent media circus that seems to follow it around. This new movie that's just come out this week, it's an interesting one. It's going to be a little polarizing. That's what I'm being led to believe. It's called Digger. Shanae Bassett is going to give us a spoiler-free review next at The Daily.

0: Hey, you tuned into the Daily. Happy Friday. Always love grabbing a big box of popcorn and a choc top, maybe heading into the movies for a bit of weekend watching. If it's on the agenda, Shane A. Bassett, our movie reviewer, is here. Welcome to the Daily, Shane. Always good to have you.
1: Thanks a lot, Cam. Good to be here, and hello, everyone.
0: Now, when Tom Cruise drops a new movie, generally the world sits up and pays attention. This one, it's just landed this week. It's called Digger.
2: Digger here got us into this mess, and Digger's gonna dig us out again.
0: The best word that I can pick to describe when I watch the trailer is quirky.
1: Yeah, that's kind. It is quirky. It's very different and unique. It is bombastic, and it's a struggle to watch. I'll be upfront about it. I struggled to get through this, and I'm a big Tom Cruise fan. But he plays a guy in this who's a businessman. He's an oil tycoon. He doesn't look like Tom Cruise. He doesn't sound like Tom Cruise. He's very different. He's taking a big swing in this role. It's unusual. But the movie itself, it's about his character who's one of his oil plants, goes a little bit too deep and hits a plate beneath the earth and causes a big environmental disaster that could get worse. And he needs to enlist the help from the president, played by John Goodman here in this movie. And both of them are really great actors. So don't get me wrong. The acting is good, but it is loud. It turns into a lecture, a climate change lecture at times. And it's just an obnoxious film with a lot of characters in it that are very hard to take to. So good luck. I did see about six or seven people leave when
0: really?
1: I was watching this. Yeah, I was watching a preview screening of it a few days ago, and there were people in front of me. I don't know if anyone behind me also left, but there's a certain moment, and I'm not spoiling it, as you know, but you know how a lot of movies, Cam, will build up to a twist or a surprise,
0: yeah.
1: You know, either halfway through or at the end of the movie. There's something that happens very early in the piece of this film, and you'll know from that moment whether you're going to be able to enjoy this movie or not. It takes a wild turn.
0: All right. It's an intriguing review. I don't think we've ever had a conversation quite like this, but it's Tom Cruise's brand new movie called Digger. Shane, your verdict out of 5 Choc Tops and its classification.
1: Well, it might be a rare Tom Cruise flop because most of his movies are big hits. I'm not so sure about this one. It is a rated MA film, so a lot of adult situations, a lot of language, so beware. And the twist, honestly, that's all of its own category, that one. But be that as it may, I can only give it 1.5.
0: Oh, boy.
1: 1.5 Choc Tops. Maybe 2 if I think about it a bit more. But honestly, warning. A warning should go up before you go into this movie. I struggled, and that's saying something, and I've seen a lot.
0: That's it. Saying it like it is. That's why we love you. The Daily's movie reviewer, Shane A. Bassett. Thanks for joining us, mate. We'll talk next week.
1: No worries at all. Bye, everyone.

0: still to come on the daily. Who's ready for new music from Jeremy Camp? Here you are again, forgiving, redeeming my heart again. It's been a few years since Jeremy last toured Australia. That's a bit of a side thought that just popped into my mind. But he's already dropped a couple of songs so far this year. He's definitely in his rock era. But a little snippet of a brand new song that's just emerged online. It's got him strumming along on the acoustic guitar. We'll give you a little bit. Blink and you'll miss it, though. Hang around. We'll cover that off for you shortly. But next, we're going to take a little wander down memory lane. We'll revisit a song that topped the charts this week almost a decade ago. 9 years. I can't believe 2017 is almost a decade ago. But on the 2nd of October 2017, this Aussie group topped the charts with a song that we're going to find out a little bit more about. We've dug it out of the vault for you, and we're diving in next at The Daily.
1: 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The impatience, lane changes weaving in and out, braking, accelerating and braking hard again. Come on, a bit of common sense. 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

0: Next on the Daily, I'll give you a little sneak peek into a new track from Jeremy Camp. But first, let's hit rewind.
1: Are you telling me you built a time machine?
0: Hard to believe that this was almost a decade ago, but we've dug into the vault to pull out a song that topped the charts this week at the start of October in 2017. It was 9 years ago from Young and Free. The song was called Love Won't Let Me Down, as Alexander Pappas explains.
2: This song is pretty special to me, and it's pretty self-explanatory, I think, within the title, what it's about, Love Won't Let Me Down. But for me, it came out of a time of kind of saying to myself, like within the day that we were writing, is what is the truth that I need to sing, right? What is the truth I need to sing today? Mm-hmm. And in a season of like various disappointments, the lyric that sort of popped out was Love Won't Let Me Down. And yeah, I just love sort of the story and the journey that I hope we were able to convey in that. Right at the start, we say, when I was searching, when I was wandering, his love was never far. And I feel like we often think in our relationship that God is here on this straight path and we often wander off. And the really cool thing about God, I think, is that he stays with us no matter we go. His love is persistent, it's never far. And I hope that as you sing this song, as people would sing this song, no matter if you're in a high season or you're in a low season, that as you declare these truths, that you would witness God do something significant.
0: Alexander Pappas has been a good friend of the show for a long time, especially after stepping out from Young and Free, releasing all of his solo music, and dropped an EP a little bit earlier on this year called Sunday. But returning our focus to Young and Free's Love Won't Let Me Down, it topped the charts this week 9 years ago. It's your Daily Flashback. When I-

0: Here's Carl Faze with the Daily Nudge.
1: US actor James Van Der Beek, well known for his role in the series Dawson's Creek, died in February 2026. Just before his death, he recorded a short video about his identity. He said when he was younger, he identified himself as an actor. Then later, he married and identified himself as a husband. Then later, as a father and a provider, which for him was the best identity. Now at the end of his life, looking mortality in the face, dealing with the debilitating treatment for his cancer that had taken away all his identities, he couldn't provide, he couldn't care for his kids, and he couldn't be a part of an active family. He asked, "So who am I?" The answer, "I am worthy of God's love, simply because I exist." Sometimes, our most challenging moment can give us the clearest insight.
0: Carl Faze for DailyNudge.org.
2: Life, it's full of ups and downs. 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Everyone is looking for real life, hope, truth, and meaning.
3: We're all the same when it all comes down to it. We're all looking for hope when we're going through it. At the end of the day, it's not far away.
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0: Are you tuned into the Daily? Just about done. We'll send you off officially into the weekend momentarily. But right now, last little bit of news to cover off.
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0: All right, we've got potentially some new music from Jeremy Camp just around the corner. He's already dropped a couple of songs so far this year with his rock era well and truly in full swing, with tunes like Reflector and his latest Revival. But he's just uploaded to socials a little snippet of a brand new song called Shaky Ground. Blink and you'll miss it though, because it's less than 5 seconds. You know what? I'm just going to play it for you again. Now, the caption alongside the little video of him strumming along at the acoustic guitar says simply, "My heart will sing, it is well with my soul." We'll watch this space for more info, but the new song is called Shaky Ground. We'll tell you more as soon as we know.

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1: Is there something more than all this pain I'm feeling?

0: Hey, that wraps up the daily. What a week it's been. It's been an absolute ripper. So keen, we'll do it all again tomorrow. Let's give you a quick little headline for what to expect next week. Your artist of the week is Matt Carney.
1: Sun rising on a coastline.
0: We're going to be counting down to the release of his brand new album called Hanging by a Heartstring. It's been a little over a year since he dropped his last project, and anticipation is building. Yeah, we're going to roll through some of Matt's iconic tracks before we get to it. This time next week, it's going to be out in the world.
1: It's like we said, so
0: yeah, there's a number of the songs that have already dropped on pre-release, but looking forward to diving into the life and music of Matt Carney on the show next week. Hope you have a great weekend. Enjoy the next couple of days, and we'll talk to you Monday on The Daily.
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1: In this bulletin, the government defends the ATO, gaming platforms on notice, and Jetstar strikes to impact a big weekend of travel. With the details, I'm Gareth Stafford. The Albanese government is defending a decision by the tax office not to accept credit card payments from December. It follows a decision to ban the surcharge on Visa, MasterCard and EFTPOS transactions. Labor Minister Tim Ayres says it's not appropriate for taxpayers to absorb the surcharge.
2: The credit card companies are charging too much. That is a charge ultimately on the taxpayers because the ATO has to pay it. It's not the right thing to do. There are alternative ways of paying and the ATO will work through that with their customers and their stakeholders.
1: The ATO says only 2.3% of businesses pay tax bills using a credit card. Popular video games like Fortnite and Minecraft are under renewed scrutiny after the online safety watchdog exposed severe gaps in child safety measures. The Safety Commissioner claims that a lack of age verification and slow response times to abuse reports are leaving young gamers exposed to cyber predators. Jetstar customer service staff have launched industrial action, threatening travel disruptions ahead of a big weekend. Australian services union members are staging one-hour work stoppages and refusing to handle disruption management or extra baggage fees. Services union spokesperson Don Brown says they're also not ruling out further action in the future.
3: These guys, again, are making huge profits, and these guys are not sharing in the profits. Our members are not sharing in it, and they're doing all the hard work in the front line. We can ramp it up, but we want to get Jetstar management to the table. Let's get a deal done next week.
1: Jetstar insists contingency plans are in place and expects flights to run as scheduled. Energy giant Origin has scrapped plans for a major wind farm in the New England region of New South Wales after a 50% hike in construction costs. The company announced it will immediately exit the Sky Ridge project near Walcha, opting to focus instead on resources on a single development near Armidale. Queensland home building has hit a 10-year high, but construction industry bodies say skilled worker shortages risk future growth. A forecast from Master Builders Queensland shows the state is forecast to fall short of the National Housing Accord's targets. General Manager of Policy and Advocacy Diane Johnson says we're facing some serious headwinds that could hamper sustained growth.
4: That's a concern because we still have a huge amount of housing that needs to be delivered, a very large government infrastructure project, and of course the venues for the Olympic Games in 2032. We need to get more people working in our industry.
1: Queensland is predicted to fall short of the housing target by more than 42,000 homes. To sport and in tennis, Alex Dimonar, Kimberly Burrell and Storm Hunter have all had wins at the China Open. Dimonar through to the round of 16 with a two-set win over Mariano Navona.
5: I knew coming in it was going to be a battle. Mariano, especially in these kind of slow conditions, can make it very physical, and he's a great ball striker.
1: Dimonar winning 7-6, 6-2. That's the latest news and sport. I'm Gareth Stafford.
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8: Good afternoon, making news on Pulse. Taz Water will put fixed sewerage charges on hold for non-residential customers hit hardest by its new pricing after weeks of complaints from businesses and sporting clubs. Olympic swimmer Max Giuliani is inviting people to race him at Glenorchy War Memorial Pool's Community Day on Saturday, with challengers donating to Speak Up, Stay Chatty. And a new Norfolk man, police allege, is an outlaw motorcycle gang member, has become the third person charged over what is believed to be Tasmania's largest single seizure of methamphetamine. Get these stories and more on the free Pulse Tasmania app.
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8: A fair bit of cloud around for the rest of today across Hobart, heading for a top of 16, an overnight low of 7. Patchy cloud tomorrow with a top of 17, and Sunday is looking at the chance of a shower with a high of 16. Right now in the city, it's 15 degrees.
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0: At the moment, I'm dealing with a young boy who often tells lies. It may not always be a significant tangent from the truth, but it's usually to make himself sound better than what he actually is. One day he'll say that he can do backflips on his bike. The next day he'll say that he made donuts at school. While this young boy thinks that he's impressing everyone with his tall tales, he makes such unbelievable statements that no one believes him anymore. Even when he's telling the truth, people doubt what he's saying. Mark Twain once said, "If you tell the truth, you don't have to remember anything." Being deceitful is dangerous and often hurtful. The psalmist describes a person who lies as having a throat like an open grave. What a vivid image of the death that we bring through our dishonest words. To lie means that we have something to hide, and that's not the life God called us to. Let's watch our words today and live in such a way that we don't have to hide our actions from anyone. I'm Linda Bailey from dailydevotions.com.au.
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1: Ladies and gents, this is the moment you've waited for. 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And buried in your bones, there's an ache that you can't ignore. Taking your breath, stealing

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1: In this bulletin, newer airlines needing better protocols, trainee doctors voice their concerns, and another positive step forward for Leah Stewart. With more, I'm Gareth Stafford. An aviation expert says airlines like Fly Dubai that doesn't have the same vetting processes as well-known airlines. It comes after the flight from Dubai to Tel Aviv plunged into a steep dive when one of the pilots attacked the captain and a passenger rushed to the cockpit to help bring the plane under control. Chairman at Strategic Aviation Solutions, Neil Hansford, says newer airlines don't have some of the same processes in place.
2: They don't have the facilities that we have in Australia, that if you're a captain and you don't feel that the first officer that you're flying with is safe, you don't have to go to the company. In the case of Qantas, you go to an independent body, so you're not seen to be grassing on your buddy.
1: 174 passengers were on board the flight, including some Australians. A report from tech giant Microsoft claims Australia ranks 11th worldwide for state-sponsored and criminal cyber attacks. Researchers say North Korean hackers are targeting local institutions, particularly across government, IT and higher education networks. Almost two-thirds of surveyed doctors in training say the cost of their studies has caused them stress. A new report by the Australian Medical Association suggests training colleges aren't doing enough to support the country's future medical professionals. AMA Vice President Julian Reyes says trainee experiences have remained largely unchanged over the past 5 years.
3: Really, the report was very disappointing in that it only found about 39% of trainees received any useful feedback about their exam performance, and only 44% said that they had that feedback in a timely way.
1: The report found no specialist college or training program achieved an overall A-grade rating. Sydney mother Leah Stewart has stepped back onto the sand at Coogee Beach months after surviving a near-fatal shark attack. The primary school teacher lost her left arm and endured 11 surgeries in June. She's taken to social media to describe the milestone as a huge step forward in her recovery. A verdict is expected next week in the trial of three Mexican nationals accused of killing Australian brothers Jake and Callum Robinson and their American friend. Deborah and Martin Robinson will hold a private ceremony at the beach where their sons died while awaiting the judge's verdict. To sport, and in the AFL, Will Ashcroft has won his first Merritt Murray medal as Brisbane's best and fairest. It was overshadowed by Chris Fagan announcing his retirement as Lions coach yesterday. The job now begins looking for his replacement. Swans Premiership coach Paul Roos, who handed the job to John Longmire, expects the Lions to have a plan in place.
4: I'd be staggered to think they're going to go out for a search. I really would. But, you know, footy's a funny business, and we've seen funny things happen in the last 12 months, let alone the last, you know, 100 and something years. So, but I would think they'd have a plan in place.
1: Ashcroft winning his medal ahead of Josh Dunkley and the departing Lachie Neal. That's the latest news and sport. I'm Gareth Stafford.
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7: Good afternoon, making news on Pulse. Hobart's Deputy Lord Mayor Zelinda Sherlock will not face any further action over food and drink taken from Town Hall after the state's acting top prosecutor reviewed the case. Tas Water will put fixed sewerage charges on hold for non-residential customers hit hardest by its new pricing after weeks of complaints from businesses and sporting clubs. And a Hobart cafe owner says the new ban on card surcharges will push prices up for cash and card customers alike. Get these stories and more on the free Pulse Tasmania app.
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7: Patchy cloud for the rest of today for Hobart, reaching 16. Cloud and a few sunny breaks tomorrow, getting up to 17. And Sunday is expected to bring a shower or two, topping out at 16. Right now in the city, it's 15 degrees.
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1: I know one day all will be made right. 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

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Thanks for joining me. The Retro Lunchbox will be back tomorrow for lunch. It's the best of the 80s and 90s every day for lunch. And a lady who was very big in the 80s and the 90s, Whitney Houston and Kygo, Higher Love.

0: Ultra 106.5 Addison Road alongside Gwen Stefani, cool from the station that brings a positive perspective to Hobart. And there's no better way to start your day than with Ewan Fabrecki every weekday from 6 a.m. Then Cam moves in from 9 with The Daily. It's the most positive way to start your day. Jared James is next.
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Ultra 106.5 Tree 63, backed up by George Michael and Elton John, Don't Let the Sun Go Down on Me from 1991. Thanks for your company as we head to the weekend. Here's Ocean Alley, First Blush.

0: Professor Harry Frankfurt states that Western culture is conspicuously full of bulldust. He points out that bulldust is not exactly lying, which opposes truth and reality. Rather, the yarn spinner pays no attention to reality at all. By virtue of this, bulldust is a greater enemy of the truth than lies are. Frankfurt asks, if bulldust is so bad, one must ask the curious question as to why our culture is more tolerant of misrepresenters than liars. Could bulldust offer our culture some mysterious benefit? I'd like to suggest the beginning of an answer. It's inherent, deep within people, that they yearn to have faith, to have hope beyond the forensic evidence, to be able to trust in their fellow humans, even in a wonderful Creator God. The tragedy is that this most redeeming of human characteristics is so easily and often exploited.
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0: Ultra 106.5, Lindy, Breathe Again. And news is on the way at 2. Gabriella Chilmi is next.
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1: In this bulletin, Bankstown Hospital nurses to get their day in court and the Roosters preparing for the NRL Grand Final. With more, I'm Gareth Stafford. The federal opposition claims the Albanese government is punishing small business and lying to Australians over the surcharge ban. The Prime Minister insists customers will pay less, with businesses now prevented from charging extra for Visa, MasterCard and FPOS transactions. But the opposition says the costs will be passed on to customers, while the tax office will no longer accept credit card payments. Liberal leader Angus Taylor says the measure is misguided.
2: It is beyond comprehension. On the day that they impose these surcharges on small businesses, has decided that the ATO won't take credit card payments because they don't want the surcharges. I mean, seriously. You couldn't make it up.
1: Many businesses pay tax bills using a credit card to help manage their cash flow. A high-profile criminal case involving two former Bankstown Hospital nurses could head to the High Court. Lawyers for the nurses argue the laws used to charge them over alleged threats against Israeli patients infringe upon their free speech. The pair have pleaded not guilty to using a carriage service to menace, with a new challenge likely to push their upcoming trial into next year. The eSafety Commissioner has taken aim at major gaming platforms including Steam and Epic Games for failing to protect children from online harm. A report has found companies are relying on basic self-reporting rather than proactive tools to detect child exploitation and grooming. Commissioner Julie Imnen-Grant says the tech giants should be doing more to address the issue.
3: And what we have found is the protections of child accounts are not on by default to the extent they will. We were concerned that adult accounts could contact child accounts without any form of parental consent, and those adults could be parents or predators.
1: The Safety Commissioner also claims that a lack of age verification is leaving younger gamers exposed to cyber predators. To sport, and in the NRL, the Sydney Roosters are quietly going about their business 48 hours out from their grand final with the Newcastle Knights. The Chooks will start as heavy favourites on Sunday at Accor Stadium. Winger Mark Nawa Kaniedzi says they're focusing on ticking all the boxes this week so they can lift the trophy on Sunday.
4: Everyone at the club, especially us boys, we know how hard we've worked to get here, and I know we still haven't done the job, but we can do everything to get the job done.
1: Meantime, the Knights have named Harrison Graham at hooker in place of the suspended Phoenix Crossland, but there are suggestions 18-year-old Diesel Hagen could make a shock NRL debut by starting on Sunday. And the AFL free agency period has opened, with Carlton lodging paperwork, signing Sydney forward Joel Amati to a 5-year deal. Compensation for the Swans will be determined later today. Toby Green has made his way to Geelong on a 3-year deal, with his Giants teammate Kieran Briggs taking up an offer from Richmond. That's the latest news and sport. I'm Gareth Stafford.
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7: Good afternoon, making news on Pulse. Hobart's Deputy Lord Mayor Zelinda Sherlock will not face any further action over food and drink taken from Town Hall after the state's acting top prosecutor reviewed the case. A 15-year-old boy has died and four other people have been injured in a two-car crash in Latrobe in Tasmania's northwest overnight. And Tas Water will put fixed sewerage charges on hold for non-residential customers hit hardest by its new pricing, after weeks of complaints from businesses and sporting clubs. Get these stories and more on the free Pulse Tasmania app.
6: Pulse Tasmania, the island's number one for news.
8: 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The Lord will watch over your coming and going both now and forevermore.
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7: Sunny breaks between the cloud around Hobart for the rest of today, getting up to 16. Lows around 7 overnight before sun and cloud about tomorrow, topping out at 17. Sunday is set to bring the odd shower, heading for a top of 16. Right now in the city, it's 16 degrees.
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Ultra 106.5, Kane, Living Water from the station that brings a positive perspective to Hobart. Thanks for hanging in there as we head all the way back to 1991.

Ultra 106.5, Sean McDonald, Closer from your family-friendly station. Dave is in after three with Afternoon Drive. This is Lady Hawk, My Delirium.

0: Ultra 106.5, Tom Grennan, a little bit of love. News is coming up at 3, then Dave gets you home with Afternoon Drive. Harry Styles is next. Have a great weekend and a safe school holidays.
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3: Hi, Hayley. 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

0: My wife and I enjoy the movie The Power of the Dog. The main character, a cowboy played by Benedict Cumberbatch, is the powerful alpha dog of the pack, but he's also cruel and vindictive. The movie is called The Power of the Dog because it's a phrase from Psalm 22 in the Bible. One of the other characters, played by Cody Smith-McPhee, reads Psalm 22, and Psalm 22 becomes a turning point in this movie. Psalm 22 in the Bible cries our basic human cry for relief from tormentors. This is why Jesus quotes Psalm 22 as he dies on the cross. In Jesus, we have a God who cries our cry for relief and justice. But Jesus is also the true top dog of this universe. One day he will give us total relief from tormentors. And Jesus is also the better way to exercise power through love and sacrifice. It's time we stop trying to be the top dog and let Jesus be both our power and top dog. G'day, I'm Sam Chan with God in 60 Seconds. To open more space for reflection and conversation about God, go to thirdspace.org.au.
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1: In this bulletin, the ATO defending its credit card ban and shark concerns for a Perth surf life saving event. With more, I'm Jaden James. The Australian Tax Office is under pressure to reverse a decision to stop accepting credit card payments due to a ban on surcharges. Many businesses pay tax bills using a credit card to help manage their cash flow. But with the surcharge ban in place, the ATO argues it's not appropriate to transfer the cost of card fees onto taxpayers. Queensland's Deputy Police Commissioner has announced her retirement after almost 40 years in the force. Cheryl Scanlon started her policing career as a 19-year-old in 1986 and has helped to lead many of the service's most significant investigations, taking on the Specialist Operations Portfolio in 2022. Deputy Commissioner Scanlon will step down at the end of the year. Surf Life Saving WA State Endurance Championships have been cancelled over shark concerns. The event was set to go ahead next weekend at City Beach, but byproducts from a recently removed whale carcass are still attracting sharks to the area. City of Perth Surf Club President Owen McKenna says the event could be scheduled later in the month.
2: From a water safety perspective, the sharks can move along. They swim a long way in a short period of time, so they could be long gone by that time. And obviously we closely monitor, as does Surf WA and all our voluntary lifeguards.
1: Mr. McKenna also says the carnival will be in a shorter format. Police in New South Wales are preparing for a busy long weekend on the roads, urging everyone to take care. The M1 Pacific is expected to be busy as Knights fans travel to Sydney for Sunday's grand final. Double demerits are now in effect and will remain in place until Monday night. The South Australian Government's redevelopment of the North Adelaide Golf Course is proceeding after yesterday's federal court ruling. A judge ruled the felling of trees would not diminish the parkland's predominance of landscape. It's unclear if there'll be an appeal, but Premier Peter Malinauskas says they won't delay the project.
3: Having had that court case won and the injunction lifted, we get back to work straight away. And we absolutely want to get on with the job because we want to have this project ideally completed by February, March 2028 so that we can host the Australian Women's Open that year and also the Australian Open.
1: At least 600 trees will be destroyed. In sport, Nick Madison and Victoria's Sam Harper have been called into the Australian cricket squad for the Test Tour of South Africa as Cameron Green battles injury, Eddie Summerfield reports.
4: Last year, Nick Madison was undergoing treatment for testicular cancer. A week on from scoring a one-day century for New South Wales against Victoria, he's on his way to South Africa. Victorian keeper batsman Sam Harper also being sent for cover, with Josh Inglis ruled out of the first test with a finger injury, while all-rounder Cameron Green is battling an abdominal strain. Australia's first test in South Africa since the ball tampering saga begins next Friday in Durban.
1: Eddie Summerfield reporting. That's the latest news in sport. I'm Jaden James.
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7: Good afternoon. Making news on Pulse, Hobart's Deputy Lord Mayor Zelinda Sherlock will not face any further action over food and drink taken from Town Hall after the state's acting top prosecutor reviewed the case. Jack Jumpers captain Will Magnay says he will never play for another NBL club after his 100th game for Tasmania. And longtime Perth Scorchers batter Nick Hobson has signed with the Hobart Hurricanes, saying he left the West in search of more consistent cricket. Get these stories and more on the free Pulse Tasmania app.
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7: Sunny breaks between the cloud around Hobart for the rest of today, getting up to 16. Lows around 7 overnight before sun and cloud about tomorrow, topping out at 17. Sunday is set to bring the odd shower, heading for a top of 16. Right now in the city, it's 16 degrees.
8: And it's 3:05. School holidays now underway as you leave your school this afternoon, 40 kilometres an hour around the school zone. And we're going to help you with your school holidays in terms of activities with the Library School Holiday Fun Programs. Simon Barrett will be joining me soon on the program to look at that.

plan to do. Jason Derulo there with Marry Me. Today is World Farm Animals Day and Canine Companion Day. It's also the International Day for Non-Violence. And finally, it's Smile Day. And I can see a lot of kids smiling because they're on school holidays. Take a-

0: Brit Nicole, Nobody Loves Me Like You. And at 18 past three, in the next 60 seconds, we're going to find out what you can do during these school holidays. Library school holiday fun. From Libraries Tasmania, Simon Brett.
1: This year's 21st annual Tasmanian Parliamentary Prayer Breakfast is coming up Wednesday, November 18. 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

0: Week of the Year through Libraries Tasmania. And Simon's joining us. He's with the Children and Young People's Coordinator for the Southern Central Region here at Libraries Tasmania. Welcome along, Simon.
1: Thank you, Dave. Great to be here.
0: Tell us a little bit about these upcoming school holidays and the 2 weeks, which is springtime. What sort of activities do you have planned?
1: We've got lots of exciting and free activities available to young people over the holidays. There's quite a few interesting ones. I think the most interesting one so far that I've seen is the TMOS How to Make a Hologram activity, which is actually a statewide activity.
0: So what exactly do I do to run one of those? It's, of course, of the Transformative Meta-Optical System and the Centre of Excellence. How do I make a hologram?
1: Well, I don't know. That's what's going to happen. But we've got some PhD students and some professors coming down from the various universities that make up the Australian Research Council, and they're going to teach us how to make a hologram, and obviously the young people in the room as well.
0: Gaming with new friends and exploring technology in a quiet space is also another opportunity for people at our libraries.
1: Yeah, there's lots of different activities. So there's like Dungeons and Dragons, 3D design at different libraries. There's escape rooms up north. There's B-Bots. We're doing a special ballet story time this Sunday at Hobart Library as well. So that is a really good opportunity to do some dancing.
0: And now, if you want home-based activities, the exciting thing about Libraries Tasmania is recently you've managed to offer a membership that unlocks all sorts of resources from home. So if somebody's a little unwell and perhaps not wanting to get out and about and just have something to do at home, what sort of e-resources do you have?
1: We've got lots of e-books, e-audiobooks available through the online membership, which you can access through the various apps. So there's Libby and BorrowBox. An e-press, so you can read the newspaper at home on your phone or your tablet, but there's also you can listen to books, which is becoming really popular as well. And, yeah, there's all kinds of e-library of opportunities. So, yeah, just jump online and have a look or pop into your local library to find out more.
0: Now, Simon, of course, it's a busy time, the school holidays, and lots of people looking for things to do if they're not going away. Do you need to book for some of these activities at libraries or can you just front up?
1: You have to book, yes. Our school holiday programs are pretty popular, so yes, please book online through the website libraries.tas.gov.au, and if you have any problems, just call into your local library.
0: Okay, so free family fun for school holidays and indeed every week through Libraries Tasmania. Great to hear about some of the fun activities that are happening, Simon, and I'm sure plenty of our listeners will be involved in getting into the library, particularly on the days where there might be a few showers about.
1: Fantastic. Thanks, Dave.

The Newsboys with Take Me to Your Leader, 28 minutes past three. Today's trivia question: name the monkey in the film Aladdin.

0: Coping with strong-willed children is difficult, but some parents find that the hardest part is dealing with their own doubt. I'm Brett Ryan from Focus on the Family in Australia. It's not unusual for parents of strong-willed children to struggle with feelings of guilt and self-doubt over the constant tug of war in their homes. Unfortunately, too many parents have been told by so-called experts that managing children should be easy for those who do it right. If you're facing this kind of tension in your own life, then let me give you three assurances. First, it isn't all your fault. Second, it won't always be so difficult. And third, you're probably doing a much better job than you think. Most strong-willed kids later become respectable, hard-working adults who can't believe some of the things they used to do. 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

0: Cessna, Bradley Drake there with the Pure Average, 25 to 4. The name of the monkey in the film Aladdin. Did you know the answer? It is, of course, Abu.
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0: Taylor Hill there saying hello and hello and good afternoon. If you're knocked off school for the year, I trust it's going to be a good holiday. Well, it's not quite the year, is it? It's the third, fourth term yet to come, but that one flies by in absolutely no time at all. Looking back now to the year 1995.
1: Oh, impressive wingspan. Very good.
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0: The Toy Story franchise started in 1995 and we're already up to Toy Story 5. But 1995 and an album, Forever Blue, it was Chris Isaak with Somebody's Crying.

0: what you love.
1: It's almost 10 to 4, Abby Robertson and Without Your Love. Birthdays today, Paige Harrison. Dearest Paige, we finally have your actual birthday to celebrate, and celebrate we will. You're an absolute gem and adored by everyone at Ashura. Have a fabulous day. So Paige Harrison had a birthday today. Janine Jeffrey also had a birthday. Happy birthday, Nonna. We love you to the moon and back. And Vicky Morgan, happy birthday, Vicky. Have a wonderful day and all the best wishes from Colleen. But the winner of the birthday cake this morning, the lucky person from the four nominees, was Holly Moore, who had a third birthday. So congratulations, Holly, having won the birthday cake from station sponsor Treats on Franklin. And you all share your birthday with Tiffany, the American singer, who's turning 55. Mandisa, the late Mandisa, born in 1976, passed away age 47 in 2023. And Moira Peters, married to Joel Smallbone from King and Country. He's 34 today. And the artist we're going to hear from now, Sting. Gordon Sumner, 75 today, English singer and musician. He was with the Police before going solo. And in 1988, he released The Englishman in New York.

The lads there with Call My Name. It's 2 minutes to four. Coming up in the next hour of the program, tomorrow is Mental Health Week and it was launched yesterday. We're going to catch up with Dan from the Mental Health Council of Tasmania to tell us a little bit more about the week, which starts tomorrow and runs through to next Saturday. In the meantime, go tie the easy way out.

0: Ultra 106.5 News, brought to you by station sponsor Millington's Funerals, with chapels in Mornington, Moona, Cornelian Bay and Kingston.
1: In this bulletin, a warning from the RBA, tech giants preparing for an AI inquiry, and hundreds of e-scooters seized in Queensland. With more, I'm Jaden James. A sharp drop in housing values has sparked fresh warnings from the Reserve Bank over low deposit home loans. The RBA says while overall household finances remain strong, recent buyers who used 5% deposit schemes are increasingly exposed to falling property values. The Treasurer insists the long-term housing market is solid, despite recent interest rate hikes. OpenAI, Anthropic, Google and Microsoft will face federal MPs in Sydney next week as Parliament's AI inquiry opens its public hearings. The Joint Select Committee on Artificial Intelligence has published its witness list for the first of four hearing days on Tuesday. The tech giants will follow morning sessions with the ABC, creative workers groups and copyright bodies. Hundreds of illegal e-mobility vehicles have been seized, 3 months since the Queensland government's tougher laws were introduced. Amy Drew has the details.
2: Since the laws came into effect on July 1, police have been taking action through Operation Yankee Surety to remove non-compliant devices from the streets and hold dangerous riders to account. 558 devices have been seized in total and more than 2,400 fines issued. The highest seizures were recorded on the Sunshine Coast, followed by the Gold Coast. Officers also conducted 878 roadside breath tests, catching 68 people riding under the influence. As the operation enters its fourth month, police say they'll continue to enforce the laws and educate riders to ensure safety is priority on Queensland roads.
1: Amy Drew reporting. The New South Wales government is promising to crack down on dodgy labour hiring firms if re-elected next year. A new proposed licensing scheme is aiming to better protect the state's public and private sector supply chains. Industrial Relations Minister Sophie Kotsis says they have a zero-tolerance approach to worker exploitation.
3: With the federal government, we've been working on MOU, data sharing information, because we need to rid the system of dodgy operators.
1: This comes after pressure from unions and anti-slavery advocates in the state. In the NRL, Knights legend Andrew Johns believes Kalyn Ponga can lead Newcastle to its first premiership in 25 years. The rugby league legend captained the club when it last won a grand final in 2001. John says the fullback's game has gone to another level.
4: There's been a different personality the last 18 months. And from people within the club, they said every day he's driving those standards. So if your captain and your best player is doing that, and not only that, putting his body on the line and smashing blokes, they follow.
1: The Knights face the Roosters on Sunday, who are looking for their first premiership since going back-to-back in 2018 and 2019. That's the latest news and sport. I'm Jaden James.
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6: Good afternoon, making news on Pulse. Jack Jumpers captain Will Magnay says he will never play for another NBL club after his 100th game for Tasmania. Hobart's Deputy Lord Mayor Zelinda Sherlock will not face any further action over food and drink taken from Town Hall after the state's acting top prosecutor reviewed the case. And longtime Perth Scorchers batter Nick Hobson has signed with the Hobart Hurricanes, saying he left the West in search of more consistent cricket. Get these stories and more on the free Pulse Tasmania app.
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8: A Millington's bushland burial is a natural and non-traditional form of burial within native bushland at our Kingston Cemetery. 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
6: Patchy cloud around Hobart for the rest of today. Lows around 7 overnight before sun and cloud about tomorrow, topping out at 17. Sunday is set to bring the chance of a shower, heading for a top of 16. Right now in the city, it's 15 degrees.
7: And it is 5 minutes past four in this hour of the program. We've got Mental Health Week being launched. The event starts tomorrow and runs right through next week. Also in the program, we're going to see what's happening in the world of sport and our Life with a Mission segment.

0: Band Reeves there with Outrun You at 12 minutes past four. Mental Health Week was launched yesterday by the Mental Health Council of Tasmania CEO Dan Vaughton. We're going to talk about the week, which starts tomorrow, next in just 60 seconds.
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3: This year's 21st annual Tasmanian Parliamentary Prayer Breakfast is coming up Wednesday, November 18. 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
0: And yes, it's Friday afternoon already. We're into the second day of October and we're just one day away from a very big week. It's Mental Health Week. It was launched yesterday in South Hobart, and joining me to talk about it is the CEO of the Mental Health Council of Tasmania, Dan Vaughton. Dan, welcome along.
4: Happy Friday, everyone.
0: Well, yes, always looking forward to the weekend, but also looking forward to what is a big week for you, Mental Health Week in Tasmania. Appreciate the little things is the key this year.
4: That's right. Look, we've been running coordinating Mental Health Week for over a decade now, and it's been growing in popularity, which is something we're really proud of. Mental Health Week's about, you know, an opportunity for Tasmanians to come together, to promote well-being, help us understand mental health, and also reduce stigma around mental illness. And there's a bit of a nuance there. We often talk about mental health, but people are talking about mental illness. And really what I'm talking about is, much like physical health, mental health. It's something that can be nurtured, strengthened, and supported every day. It's something we all have. And appreciate the little things. I guess it sounds like a really simple message, and in many ways it is, but it is the little things that often help support our mental health and well-being.
0: Mm. Now, I know you've had a number of projects over the past couple of years that have been all about that, focusing on the positives in your life rather than letting the negatives spiral out of control.
4: Mm. Well, look, it's true. The way I look at it is all these little things, you know, we kind of, you know, whatever they might be, it might be going for a walk with the dog. In my case, I love listening to loud 80s music in the car on the way home because I don't have kids in the car. And it's one time that I can actually listen to the music that I like. And we bank those things. I treat it like a bit of a bank. I'm banking all of these little well-being moments so that, you know, I'm supporting my mental health and well-being. And the bigger my bank balance in terms of well-being, that the better I'm going to feel over time. So that's really how I like to think about it. If people are interested over the following week, there's going to be, you know, there's comedy road shows and events and workshops, there's community gatherings, there's expos, there's festivals, and even on the East Coast, there's a really great little community there. And what they're doing is they're building scarecrows, and the scarecrows are a symbol to defend against negative things, which I thought was a really cool way of, celebrating Mental Health Week.
0: Mm, certainly plenty, lots of things are happening there as part of Mental Health Week. And how do we find out where these activities are and how we can be involved, Dan?
4: Yeah, just go to the Mental Health Council of Tasmania website. It's easy to find if you Google it, and there'll be a program there that you can share, also that you can read and check it out. And another thing too, something that I've been contemplating, David, which is interesting, there's some research that came out today from Mental Health Australia, and I talked about Mental Health Week really being about connection, whether it's to yourself or to your community, to your friends, etc. And the research is telling us that about 2/3 of Australians now sort of feel like people in general are becoming more disconnected from each other. And then that same sample also said about 2/3 agree that being part of something bigger has a positive impact on mental health. And many of your listeners belong to churches or go to church groups, etc. And it really speaks to the positive sort of health benefits or mental health benefits of belonging to a community. So it was just a reflection I made before speaking to you. It's just that, you know, that kind of concept of belonging and the importance of that. So if you can find time, pick up the phone and call a friend, or maybe reach out to someone you haven't spoken to for a while and just check in with them.
0: Mm, an important week, Mental Health Week in Tasmania. We'll be focusing on it. Dan, thank you for joining us in our program to talk about it, and all the best for the week ahead.
4: Thank you.

0: Lifting you up one song at a time. 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
1: Things are getting real. Jesus, take the wheel. Only way I'm getting to the other side.

Drive with Dave at 4:23. Brandon Heath there, See Me Through It. Sienna Spiro now has great expectations. And then tonight's edition of Scrub Cutters as we approach the 4:30 news headlines.

0: I'm Rob Harley. A couple of years ago, I met a woman called Celine Busby. She's American, and she's released a book called The Year We Disappeared. It's the tale of how her family had to go into hiding after her dad, a policeman, became the target of a dangerous criminal. Celine had to completely reinvent herself at age 10. Going into hiding meant leaving all her friends and moving 2,000 kilometres from the only home she'd ever known. Even her letters to other kids had to be censored in case they contained clues as to their whereabouts. Two key things helped Celine to make it through the ordeal, which lasted for years till the bad guy was off the scene. One important thing, her mum and dad decided that making a whole bunch of rules around the home about hairstyles, clothing, and horsing around probably weren't what scared kids needed. So, Celine recalls, mum just relaxed and often said, whatever. Less stress made the ordeal survivable for everyone. Celine's other key to coping? Well, she said, I realised at 10 years of age that life's about choices. I could either make the most of an opportunity to grow up in a brand new place, or I could sit around crying, thinking about what might have been. Celine chose the positive path. And guess what? She now writes kids' books that help a whole new generation to learn the value of chilled-out mums, brave choices, and the truth that we learn many of our most important lessons in life's valleys.
1: Brought to you by Focus on the Family Australia.
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1: Good afternoon. In stories making news, the Australian Tax Office is under pressure to reverse a decision to stop accepting credit card payments due to a ban on surcharges. Many businesses pay tax bills using a credit card to help manage their cash flow. However, the ATO argues it's not appropriate to transfer the cost of card fees onto the taxpayer. A report from Microsoft claims Australia ranks 11th worldwide for state-sponsored and criminal cyber attacks. Researchers say North Korean hackers are targeting local institutions, particularly across government, IT, and higher education networks. Melbourne is bracing for another soaking, with rain expected to linger into the weekend. It comes after yesterday delivered the city's wettest day in 2 years, leaving roads flooded. And in AFL, Toby Green's move to Geelong is complete, signing with the Cats on a 3-year deal as an unrestricted free agent. The Giants will receive a second-round pick as compensation. I'm Jaden James, and those are the latest news and sport headlines.
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5: 28 to 5, a reminder, daylight saving comes into effect this weekend. When you go to bed Saturday night, put your clocks forward by 1 hour. Heading to Perth this weekend, fine in 24 degrees. Adelaide, a few showers and 20. Alice Springs, fine in 30. Darwin, a chance of a shower or storm, 34 degrees. Some rain in Sydney and a storm, 22, but fine in Brisbane, 26. Canberra, rain and 20. Melbourne, rain and a storm, 19. And Hobart, cloudy and 17 degrees. Your sunset tonight is at 6:20.

Indeed, it is a beautiful thing. You're on Ultra 106.5. That was the sound of All Star United. And on the program now, it is time for our segment, which is Life with a Mission. And this one's an interesting one. It relates to people who are married. People who regularly attend church are more likely to report happier marriages. There's a new Institute for Family Studies report out that examines the relationship between faith and family life. It's a 62-page study that argues the religious practice rather than the religious identity alone appears to be more closely associated with positive marital outcomes. Among church-going Protestants, 74% describe their marriages as very or extremely happy. And in contrast, 66% of respondents who had no religious affiliation. Prayer was also associated with your strong marriage. Among Christians who pray daily, 77% them said their marriage was stable, compared with 66% of those who prayed less often. And one of the strongest associations in the report concerned the shared values between the spouses. So there you go. If you ever thought going to church together as a couple might be a good thing, perhaps it just is.

Classic crime there, and closer than we think. Drive with Dave at 10 minutes to 5, and we are looking forward to what is going to be an interesting weekend of sport. It all starts tonight with NBL Week 3, the Hawks and the 36ers at 7.30, and at 9.30 the Wildcats and South East Melbourne Phoenix. Good win last night for the Jackies by 2.2 at the MyState Bank Arena. On the US PGA Tour, it's the Utah Championship from the Black Desert Resort, the LPGA Lottie Championship Hawaii, the DP World Tour event is the Alfred Dunhill Championship at the Lynx, and then on top of that we have the Australian Seniors this weekend. On Saturday, the Oli Roos and the Korean Republic at 3 o'clock in Gosford, and on Sunday afternoon, the NRL Grand Final women's roster sees the Roosters and the Brisbane, and the last game of the season for the NRL in the men, it's the Roosters and the Newcastle Knights. And just a reminder, of course, we move our clocks forward by 1 hour as we move on to daylight saving, and that comes into effect from 2 a.m. on Sunday morning. Clocks spring forward 1 hour.

The love and the outcome, if I don't have you. It's now 4 minutes away from five and time to check out the traffic on the road. You don't have to be a genius to work out that once school's out, the busiest spot is heading towards the airport. So if you're going out on the Tasman Highway towards the airport, do be aware that there's a lot of traffic heading towards the airport this afternoon. Not too bad a run out on the Brooker. Likewise, inbound, it's not too bad. The Domain Highway is still pretty busy at intersection of the Cloverleaf and then heading across to the bridge. In the city, it's not too bad as well. Both Davie Street is flowing okay, and likewise up towards Macquarie Street in towards the city is not looking too bad. It's a little slow on Main Road if you're using that as an option this afternoon. North Hobart, Moona and Derwent Park seem to be the busy spots. And around the city itself, as people are preparing to knock off from their 9 to 5 for another day, it's Murray, Liverpool and Campbell are the busiest. Sandy Bay Road's a bit slow, and the Shoreline roundabout at this time of the afternoon always is busy. So if you see anything, give us a call on 6231 1065 so we can let others know what's happening in your neck of the woods. As we prepare to head towards summertime, or daylight saving time as it's called, 2 a.m. Sunday morning clocks go forward by 1 hour. You spring forward 1 hour when you go to bed on Saturday night, so you're on time for the summer of 69.

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1: 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With more, I'm Jaden James. The eSafety Commissioner warns major gaming platforms are still failing to protect children from online predators. A report found companies such as Steam and Epic are relying on basic self-reporting rather than proactive tools to detect child exploitation and grooming. Commissioner Julie Inman-Grant says predators are looking at these platforms to exploit young Australians.
2: So if you are a predator, whether you're a violent extremist, you're going to go to the digital playgrounds where children are.
1: Popular video games like Fortnite and Minecraft are also facing scrutiny over safety concerns. ANZ is removing KPMG as its auditor, ending a relationship stretching back almost six decades. The accounting giant won't be allowed to bid for the new contract. It comes amid the fallout from its whistleblower and confidential data scandal. A teenage boy has been rescued after falling down a cliff in Sydney's east. Specialist paramedics were called to North Coogee, where they found the 14-year-old at the base of a cliff with possible back injuries. Crews were winched down by helicopter to stabilise him. He's now been airlifted to Sydney Children's Hospital in a stable condition. Queensland child safety and youth justice workers are planning to escalate industrial action after the state government failed to table a new offer in the latest negotiation meeting. The Australian Services Union says workers are frustrated by workloads and staffing pressures, with protected action ongoing since early August. Israel has honoured five plane passengers with heroism awards after stopping a pilot from trying to crash a plane. The Fly Dubai flight carrying 174 passengers plunged 14,000 feet after the co-pilot attempted to harm the captain. Jet pilot and plane crash litigation expert Arthur Walk says it's remarkable that a pilot could manage to sneak an edged weapon on board.
3: They go through a security checkpoint, and in theory, the security checkpoint should have disclosed that he was carrying a weapon. Obviously, there's a breakdown of security at the point of departure, and that's going to have to be looked at very carefully for the future.
1: Israeli officials are praising the actions of the passengers and off-duty pilots who subdued the attacker and landed the plane safely. In sport, Rooster Mark Nowinga-Nitawase is preparing to play his final NRL game before switching to rugby union. The star winger says he's just treating it like any other game.
4: The atmosphere will be amazing. I know that the Knights will be up for it. Just got to make sure, you know, we just do our jobs and the rest will take care of itself.
1: Meanwhile, the Rabbitohs have re-signed Kiwi hooker Brandon Smith until the end of the 2028 season. And Australia's Kim Birrell has won her first round match at the China Tennis Open, beating Japan's Aoi Ito in straight sets. That's the latest news in sport. I'm Jaden James.
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7: Good evening. Making news on Pulse, Jack Jumpers captain Will Magnay says he will never play for another NBL club after his 100th game for Tasmania. Hobart's Deputy Lord Mayor Zelinda Sherlock will not face any further action over food and drink taken from Town Hall after the state's acting top prosecutor reviewed the case. And longtime Perth Scorchers batter Nick Hobson has signed with the Hobart Hurricanes, saying he left the West in search of more consistent cricket. Get these stories and more on the free Pulse Tasmania app.
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8: Ultra 1065, now for the good news. Isaiah 58 verse 11, the Lord will guide you always. 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Isaiah 58 verse 11.
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7: Patchy cloud around Hobart for the rest of today. Lows around 7 overnight before sun and cloud about tomorrow, topping out at 17. Sunday is set to bring the chance of a shower, heading for a top of 16. Right now in the city, it's 15 degrees.
8: And it's 5 after 5. Welcome to the last hour of Drive with Dave for a Friday afternoon, heading in towards the weekend and the school holidays.

0: Above the Golden State and the Golden Rule. It is 12 past five, the Theatre Royal tonight. Then There Were None, and tomorrow night at 7:30, there's a matinee at 2 p.m, and you'll never guess who did it. I couldn't work it out. Tonight, the seven-time ARIA Award winner Janice Owusu is at the Odeon, and Ben Folds' piano tour is a sellout for this Sunday. So if you're lucky enough to get tickets, enjoy. Up next, though, the first of our movie reviews, The Real Dialogue, and a movie for the kids during the holidays, Coyote and Acme.
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0: You're listening to Drive with Dave. We're heading towards the weekend and it's time for Real Dialogue with Russ. And we're going to look at a film called Coyote and Acme. Russ, welcome along.
4: Hey, you know what? This is great getting along. I am so excited to be on the show. Also to talk about this film that was kind of an unexpected surprise for me, just because I ended up loving it in ways that I didn't expect.
0: Obviously, Coyote versus Acme, for those of us who are a little older, or well, I'm probably a little older than you, but I remember it in black and white.
4: There you go.
0: And of course, the Roadrunner and the coyote trying to catch him. In fact, in the suburb that I live in here in Hobart, we have a great big rock that's fallen off the cliff face, and somebody very cleverly wrote coyote across it. So they call it the Coyote Rock.
4: That is so great. That is so great. The thing is, I grew up on Looney Tunes, loved it. Really found it was fun. But this one really is fun, too, because it brings it into this new generation. Kind of has this feel of kind of Who Framed Roger Rabbit, in the sense that it's not just the Looney Tune characters, they're actually engaging with real people. And then on top of it, Coyote is taking Acme, the company that makes all of these bad products that he's used all these years, to court.
0: I think he wins, doesn't he? Because he never, ever, ever won.
4: That's right. Well, I won't give away the end because there's no spoilers in my reviews, but I think it's one of these films that really kind of helps for those of us who love Looney Tunes and grew up on Looney Tunes to really engage with it again, but also introducing it to a new generation and doing it in a very unique way.
0: And what about a reflection on faith from this particular scenario that involves Coyote and Acme?
4: Yeah, you know, I think one of the things I really looking at as far as Coyote versus Acme in particular is the fact that Coyote is really the epitome of perseverance. I mean, when it comes down to it, he always kind of loses. He's always kind of always gets kind of crushed by something, but yet he continues on in doing what he does. And I think perseverance, being a fruit of the Spirit, it just gives us a great opportunity to kind of talk about it, that even though we may be knocked back every once in a while, it's worthwhile still continuing to persevere to achieve the things we have in life.
0: And what role would Acme play?
4: Well, Acme definitely plays kind of the villain, in the sense that they really kind of cause most of the problems and kind of cause some of the barriers that kind of end up inhibiting us in different ways in our lives.
0: That's a great film, Coyote versus Acme. I haven't had a chance to see it as yet, but it's certainly high on my list. Would you recommend it for all ages?
4: Yeah, that's a really great question, David. I think that one of the things that we really try to do at Real Dialogue is ensure that we're kind of communicating what's also giving some discernment. This one really is for all family members. We were really pleasantly surprised. I took my wife. We saw families there. And one of the things about this film is that it really gives something for the adults as well as for children, and also a fun way, especially for adults who grew up on Looney Tunes, to introduce this whole segment of cartoons to another generation.
0: Mm, it's a wonderful film, Coyote versus Acme, and it's real dialogue with Russ. Great to catch up with you, and we'll catch up again soon and talk about another one of the wonderful films out at the moment where we can draw something for our faith.
4: That's right, exactly. Well, it's always love being on the show, and always love, make sure we persevere all the way, especially when it